Second movement of the Wind Quintet by Carl Nielsen, played there by the Carrion Wind Quintet. Good evening, I'm Steve Seal, and thank you for joining me for our Sunday evening listening with pianist Yuzha Wang coming up in just a few minutes here to play Rachmaninoff's Paganini Rhapsody. This is from the 19th century German composer Emily Mayer, and a nocturne in D minor played here by the trio Vivente.

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0: Trio Vivente with music by the 19th century German composer Emily Mayer. She was sometimes referred to in her day as the female Beethoven. A Nocturne in D minor by Emily Mayer, played by the Trio Vivente.
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0: Rhapsody on a Theme of Paganini by Rachmaninoff, and the incredible Yuzha Wang at the piano there with the LA Philharmonic conducted by Gustavo Dudamel.
1: Have you ever wondered what goes through a composer's aesthetic filter before a completed piece emerges? On our next Pipe Dreams program, you'll hear works inspired by a family experience, a psalm text, an old Elizabethan tune, and the uplifting power of love. Marilyn Smith, James D'Angelo, Brenda Portman, and Hampson Sisler, they're just a few of the creative talents who address the cosmic or the commonplace and captivate us with the results. What were they thinking? Well, tune in and find out this week on Pipe Dreams from American Public Media. I'm Michael Barone. I hope you'll be listening.

0: The Nocians by Eric Satie. 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

The art of the pipe organ in the United States grew slowly. Instruments in the colonial era were few and far between, as often found in the homes of prosperous community leaders as in churches. And early organ composers and performers came primarily from England and Germany, and the influences of those countries carried on even into the early 20th century. But as our own musicians and artisans practiced their professions, a more or less national style began to emerge. But how to define it? Even Charles Ives, whom we count on as the original American modernist composer, towed the traditional European line while studying with his professor at Yale, Horatio Parker. But what Ives and others after him began to express was an American way, even if the imagination of one creative talent soared in a direction quite different from that of another. Ives went on to rattle conservative perceptions, and eventually some others followed his example, but not everyone was so inclined. And today we will have a bit of variety, from an entertaining piece that in its time was as popular as the Star Wars theme is now to colorful settings of hymn tunes and children's dances, complex variations, vocal music, and flights of fancy of many sorts. Literally, we will have composers from A to Z, from Albrecht to Zeuner, who will reveal their Americanness in their diversity, and will delight in that individuality. Enjoy different strokes here. I'm Michael Barone. This is Pipe Dreams from American Public Media.

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Eichler, and from Foley Baker Incorporated of Tolland, Connecticut, and Paul Fritz and Company, organ builders of Tacoma, Washington, who are members of APOBA, the Associated Pipe Organ Builders of America, a collaborative of designers, creators, and maintainers of pipe organs found in religious and educational institutions, concert halls, and residences throughout the United States and beyond. An APOBA resource guide and member prospectus is available at apoba.com. Worth checking out. But let our imagination soar here and embrace some different

The psalmist's exhortation, "Lift up your heads," is given a straightforward introduction by Timothy Albrecht, who during his many years as teacher and practicer of the art of church music, there played the Cossavant organ at Glenn Memorial Auditorium on the campus of Emory University in Atlanta, Georgia. Tim has published quite a number of volumes of useful arrangements to serve as aids to other organists looking to spice up their service playing. Here are a few more selections from Volume 8 of Timothy Albrecht's Grace Notes.

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There we have some helpful additional arrows in the quiver of the Sunday organist, some hymn tune introductions, grace notes, they are termed by their composer, Timothy Albrecht, who is emeritus professor at Emory University in Atlanta. His 12 volumes of grace notes provide useful little enhancements, composed between 1987 and 2005 and available from Augsburg Fortress. And similarly utilitarian, back when church organists really needed all the help that they could get, and amongst the earliest such works published in the United States, is this next voluntary for Before the Service by the German-born Charles Zeuner, who emigrated to the United States around 1830, was a very important contributor to the musical cultures, first of Boston and then of Philadelphia. Mr. Zeuner is credited with writing the first oratorio to be composed in the United States, and the very next year, 1838, was appointed president of Boston's Handel and Haydn Society. Stephen Pinnell plays the piece for us on a period-perfect instrument built in 1830 by Thomas Appleton, now housed at the Metropolitan Museum in New York City. This is a voluntary Before the Service by the early American composer Charles Zeuner.

Another utilitarian piece from years ago by one of our early American organist composers, Charles Zoyner, A Voluntary Before the Service, played by Stephen Pinnell on the Appleton organ at the Metropolitan Museum in New York City. One standard formula that organ composers of many lands have been using over the centuries is the variation form, variations on a theme. Indeed, that's sort of what Tim Albrecht was doing earlier in abbreviated form, employing a format that has been viable for ages. And Lee Hoiby wrote a set of five variations, his theme based on a hymn tune by a friend of his, Thomas Fay, for whom these variations were composed. The theme is a set of 10 step

his notes, which I think you'll find rather interestingly evolved in the score. Mark Coffey plays for us on the Fisk organ at First Presbyterian Church in Gainesville, Florida. Theme and Variations, an old-style format transformed by 20th century composer Lee Horne.

Well, there we have some variations by Lee Hoiby, writing music in the late 20th century in a format that has been part of the organist's repertoire for years and years and years. Mr. Hoiby used a 10-note theme that was borrowed from his friend, former Gainesville organist Thomas Fay. And indeed, our soloist, Mark Coffey, performed and recorded the work in concert where Mr. Fay used to be the music director at First Presbyterian Church in Gainesville. Now, that performance took place during a Pipe Dreams Live event sponsored by the local listener-supported station, WUFT-FM. Well, we are enjoying different strokes here, exploring the variety of American compositions for the organ. More detail at pipedreams.org. You can check out our program page, 2627, which includes organ and composer background and links to available scores as well. But we've only just begun. I'm Michael Barone, always glad to be sharing this music with you, and hope you'll stay with me for more of Pipe Dreams from American Public Media.

I wonder what you thought of that fugue in C minor. You might have imagined it's from the pen of some 19th century German composer. Very formal and strict and nicely done. You'd be on the right track because the teacher of the composer of that fugue, the teacher, Horatio Parker, did study in Germany, though he was American, and his young American pupil followed those traditional compositional rudiments quite nicely. Charles Ives was that student, and he knew well how to write according to the rules. And, in fact, here's another of his student works, a fugue in E-flat, which, like the previous one, is performed for us by Ian Quinn, playing the Harrison & Harrison organ at Coventry Cathedral in England. But music of Charles Ives from America.

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Our nation is filled with remarkable pipe organs. In New Jersey in particular, there are some doozies. The biggest in all the world is at Boardwalk Hall in Atlantic City, and the instruments at Princeton University Chapel and Sacred Heart Cathedral in Newark are noteworthy, as is one in Ocean Grove, a summer religious gathering space with an auditorium that seats 6,500 people, and a pipe organ with over 11,000 pipes, 189 ranks. It's a joint project of resident musician Gordon Turk, who was the tonal designer, and the late John Shaw, who put it all together. And though we heard only a little bit of it in that marvelous Allegretto from the Organ Sonata of Horatio Parker, it makes a grand sound. And the 2026 organ concert season at Ocean Grove features Thursday night programs at 7:30, starting on the 30th of July and running through the 27th of August. And they are free. If you're in the area, I do encourage you to consider coming to New Jersey early. Go to Boardwalk Hall, sign up for the guided tours of the organ at 10 o'clock, noon concerts Monday through Friday there. And then head up the coast and go to Ocean Grove for the Thursday night program. Well, quite a number of late 19th century organ composers wrote pieces on patriotic tunes. New England composer Eugene Thayer, in his second sonata, written while he was studying in Germany, includes a five-part fugue that, though it's given its German name, Heil dir im Siegeskranz, actually also does double duty as, or triple, as the British national anthem and our hymn, America, My Country, 'Tis of Thee. Carl Moyer plays for us on the 1865 Hook Organ at First Congregational Church in Orwell, Vermont, music of Eugene Thayer.

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0: Provocation, and its alternate title, Yizkor, by the Israeli composer Paul Ben-Haim, played there by violinist Itamar Zorman with the BBC National Orchestra of Wales, led by Philippe Bach.
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0: final contemporary piece there for this hour. That's from Caleb Burhans. It's called In Time of Desperation, and we heard it played by pianist Lara Downs.
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3: Mozart, Beethoven, Bach, Schubert, Haydn, they were all frenemies, I suppose. They all lived and worked in the same space and at the same time. And so much music burst from that time period that there was a bit of overwhelm. Not everything could be accurately recorded. And sometimes it's really hard to say what music belongs to whom. This oboe concerto, it's one whose origins have been debated by musicologists for quite some time. You dig a little deeper and give this work a little listen later this hour. I'm Melanie Renata. This is Music Through the Night. So glad you're here. Music is one of the most uniting forces. It's just so deeply human. And as one big human family, folk music can be found at the roots of every single culture. For this folk-inspired sound, Peruvian composer Celso Garrido Lecca drew from the folk music of native Andean peoples. So you can consider this a musical journey to the world's longest continental mountain range. Here's the Norwegian Radio Orchestra with popular Andean dances.

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0: I don't know. Can you tell the composer of that work studied with Aaron Copland? There's just a bit of that flavor splashed into it. Celso Garrido-Leca's popular Andean dances, performed there by the Norwegian Radio Orchestra, Miguel Harth Bedoya at the podium. I'm Melanie Renata. This is Music Through the Night. And as you settle into the dark of the night, a collection of nocturnes in just a minute.
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0: happy little oboe to brighten your night. Neville Mariner conducting the Stuttgart Radio Symphony, and oboist Lajos Lencsés with Franz Josef Haydn's Oboe Concerto in C Major.
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0: This is music crafted for a rare instrument from the 1820s. In arpeggione. This instrument has frets and the tuning of a guitar, but a curved bridge, and is played like a cello. However, tonight, this arpeggione sonata is not performed by this rare instrument. Instead, a straight-up cello and a harp bring the beauty of the work to life. Soothing, pretty, and often uplifting. It's on the way. I'm Melanie Renata. I'm so glad you're here. This is Music Through the Night.

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0: vibrant sounds crafted in the dreariest 2 weeks of winter, the end of January and beginning of February. Ugh. People need a little light at the end of that sort of tunnel, and that was that little light. Dvorak's String Quartet No. 8 in E major, the Chilingirian Quartet performing. I'm Melanie Renata with a marimba duo given a twist to some classical sounds in just a minute. This is Music Through the Night.
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0: No arpeggione player in sight for that arpeggione sonata by Franz Schubert. Nope, instead, cellist Ludwig Quandt and harpist Marie-Pierre Lenglemont performing.
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0: music that grew out of the 1940s Hollywood atmosphere. Igor Stravinsky's dances, concertantes, Alexander Gibson conducting the English Chamber Orchestra. I'm Melanie Renata with a real musical mood on the horizon, a work of Finnish folk flavor in just a moment. This is Music Through the Night.
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0: A work from one of the tragic figures of classical music history, Emil Hartmann. He spent his whole life navigating poor health, but his sparkling talent burst through in his good moments. You heard it there in his Serenade for Winds in B-flat major, Consortium Classicum performing. I'm Melanie Renata, and a simple solo instrument takes the stage in just a minute. 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
1: He had a way of honoring both the music and the people of his homeland, Paraguay. Agustín Barrios would often build pieces of music from South and Central American folk songs, and this is an example of that. It's called Antique Medallion, and it's performed for you here by guitarist John Williams.

0: As your night begins to transform into your day, why not? A vibrant and colorful work like that. Pianist Joel Umson with Mozart's Piano Sonata No. 6 in D major.
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0: The jig is up. The jig from J.S. Bach's English Suite No. 2 in A minor. Pianist Angela Hewitt performing. Good morning. I'm Melanie Renata with a work that tosses the violin into the spotlight in just a moment.
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1: There is a smattering of Tchaikovsky vibes in the opening movement of this work by Florence Price. Violinist Erjing Kang joining the Janáček Philharmonic, Ryan Cockerham at the podium. It's Price's Violin Concerto No. 1 in D major.

0: one of those incredible works from Florence Price that just was never performed in her lifetime. Her first violin concerto in D major, violinist Irjin Kang performing with the Janacek Philharmonic. I'm Melanie Renata with some good old mountain music orchestrated in just a moment.
1: When Vermont Public lost more than $2 million annually in federal funding last year, you showed up. You didn't give out of panic. 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

0: one of four orchestral essays that Johann Spetzen created when he put his own personal spin on traditional Norwegian tunes. That was his Norwegian Rhapsody, number 3, Opus 21, Ole Christian Rud, conducting the Trondheim Symphony.
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0: graceful, lyrical movement, nudging you gently into the start of your day. The Orchestra of the Auvergne with three minuets in A major from Puccini. Good morning. I'm Melanie Renata, and the pace of the day is going to start to pick up when a piano and viola share a popular Spanish song in just a moment.
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0: I mean, from the sounds of it, is it really any surprise that critics originally found Bizet's opera Carmen to be far too scandalous? From that opera, that was his Carmen Suite No. 2, Neville Marriner, conducting the London Symphony. I'm Melanie Renata, with a burst of symphonic energy in just a minute.
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0: a slice of a symphony that blew audiences away at its premiere, the West Eastern Divan Orchestra, with the third movement of Beethoven's 7th in A major. I'm Melanie Renata. Thanks for being here. 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
3: This is the Eye on the Sky forecast from the Fairbanks Museum. Just the slight chance of an afternoon shower today, which will otherwise be noticeably warmer. Tuesday will be much warmer, along with a gusty breeze and increased humidity, prompting heat advisories. Tomorrow night, a cold front will enter from our north, bringing the risk of severe thunderstorms, especially to northern areas. The details today, mostly to partly sunny, slight chance of an afternoon shower from Route 2 northward and in the southern Greens and Berkshires, highs from the mid-80s to around 90, southwest winds gusting to 15 miles an hour. Periods of clouds tonight, chance of an early shower mainly north, lows mainly from the mid-60s to around 70. Mostly sunny Tuesday, chance of a late-day shower or storm far north, breezy with highs in the low to mid-90s. I'm meteorologist Lawrence Hayes with an Eye on the Sky.
4: This is the Composer's Datebook for July 13th. I'm John Burge. On today's date, in 1829, German composer Felix Mendelssohn was in London, participating in a gala concert to raise funds for the victims of a flood in Silesia. "Everyone who has attracted the slightest attention during the season will take part," wrote Mendelssohn. "Many offers of good performers have had to be declined, as otherwise the concert will last till the next day." Mendelssohn performed his double concerto in E major for two pianos and orchestra, joined by his friend and fellow composer-pianist Ignaz Moscheles. Mendelssohn and Moscheles jointly prepared a special cadenza and jokingly bet one another how long the audience would applaud, Mendelssohn predicting 10 minutes and Moscheles more modestly suggesting 5. In the Baroque age, double concertos were very popular, but by Mendelssohn's day they'd become less common. In our time, concertos for two pianos are even more rare. One of the most successful double concertos comes from 1953 by the American composer Quincy Porter, also known as the Concerto Concertante, commissioned by the Louisville Orchestra. It proved to be one of the most popular of Porter's works and even won the Pulitzer Prize for Music in 1954. Composer's Datebook is produced by APM, American Public Media, in conjunction with the American Composers Forum, reminding you that all music was once new.

Good morning. I'm Helen Lyons. Thanks so much for joining me here on Vermont Public Classical on this Monday, July 13th. Well, after that rambunctious end to the composer's datebook, I, in this hour, am going to encourage you to have a little Monday morning lie-in. Extend your weekend just a little bit longer here as we enjoy a beautiful arrangement of Gabriel Fauré's Lullaby for oboe and harp. Chopin will take us out onto some gently rocking waves with his Barcarolle, and William Grant Still's Serenade for String Orchestra. We'll have a little ballet music from Georg Joseph Vogler of the 18th century, but we finish out the hour again upon the water with music by Jennifer Higdon for string quartet and piano left hand. We'll begin with a rather soothing A major trio sonata from Carl Philipp Emanuel Bach, Music's Recreation Performance.

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Gabriel Fauré's Lullaby. We heard Peter Cooper, oboe, and Marcia Labella, harp, performing here on Vermont Public Classical. 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Well, now we are going to get out on the water, and every year I promise myself this will be the year that I am able to stand on the paddleboard for more than 30 seconds at a time. It has not happened yet, but Chopin might help us out with his F-sharp major barcarolle, the Gondolier's Song of Venice, Mahani Te Ave, performs.

Chopin's Barcarolle in F sharp major, Mahani Te Ave, performing here on Vermont Public Classical. And the Otter Creek Music Festival presents pianist Samantha Angstman playing music of American composers Saturday at 3 at the Salisbury Congregational Church. Find those details at ottercreekmusicfestival.com. And we will be serenaded now by American composer William Grant Still with his 1957 serenade. Richard Alden Clark leads the Manhattan Chamber Orchestra.

William Grant Still's Serenade. Richard Alden Clark led the Manhattan Chamber Orchestra here on Vermont Public Classical, where support for our programming comes from our sustaining members, as well as Green Mountain Hypnosis, offering the virtual gastric band program using clinical hypnosis to support portion control and sustainable weight loss. 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And the Green Mountain Chamber Music Festival, presenting 5 weeks of concerts, events, and masterclasses, now through August 2nd in Colchester. GMCMF.org. Well, we've had our lie-in. Now time to get a little bit lively here with a ballet suite by Georg Josef Vogler. Matthias Bammert leads the London Mozart Players.

0: Matthias Bamert and the London Mozart Players with the Ballet Suite No. 2 by Georg Josef Vogler here on Vermont Public Classical. Here's what's coming up tonight on the WFMT's Orchestra Concert Series.
1: Superstar pianist Long Long joins the Berlin Philharmonic for Ravel's jazz-infused Piano Concerto in G, and we'll hear the rare and powerful Symphony No. 1 by Hans Rott in concert from Berlin's iconic Philharmonie. Paavo Järvi conducts. I'm Jan Weller. It's the first stop of many in our European concert series. I hope you'll be listening.
0: Tune in tonight at 8 o'clock, right here on Vermont Public Classical. We will finish out this 7 o'clock hour back out on the water with American composer Jennifer Higdon and an excerpt from her 1999 Scenes from the Poet's Dreams. Here she evokes a peaceful, glassy Tennessee pond at twilight, which reflects her nostalgic memories of childhood fishing trips with her brother. Summer shimmers across the glass of green ponds. We'll hear the Lark Quartet and Gary Graffman, piano left hand, perform.

0: the stillness of a twilight summer evening spent on the water. Jennifer Higdon's Summer Shimmers Across the Glass of Green Ponds, the Lark Quartet, and Gary Graffman, piano left hand, performing here on listener-supported Vermont Public Classical. We also have support today from the Farmhouse Tap and Grill, serving dinner nightly and weekend brunch, including pancakes, Eggs Benedict, and brunch cocktails in Burlington and Williston. 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Bach doing a little self-improvement right after we check in with the Eye on the Sky forecast and this message.
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3: This is the Eye on the Sky forecast from the Fairbanks Museum. Just the slight chance of an afternoon shower today, which will otherwise be noticeably warmer. Tuesday will be much warmer, along with a gusty breeze and increased humidity, prompting heat advisories. Tomorrow night, a cold front will enter from our north, bringing the risk of severe thunderstorms, especially to northern areas. The details today, mostly to partly sunny, slight chance of an afternoon shower from Route 2 northward and in the southern Greens and Berkshires, highs from the mid-80s to around 90, southwest winds gusting to 15 miles an hour. Periods of clouds tonight, chance of an early shower mainly north, lows mainly from the mid-60s to around 70. Mostly sunny Tuesday, chance of a late-day shower or storm far north, breezy with highs in the low to mid-90s. I'm meteorologist Lawrence Hayes with an Eye on the Sky.
0: Welcome back and good morning. I'm Helen Lyons. Thanks very much for your company here on Vermont Public Classical on this Monday, July 13th. In this 8 o'clock hour, we'll enjoy Florence Price's Dances in the Cane Breaks and a fantasia on some folk songs by Anton Arensky for piano and orchestra, a divertimento for strings from Mozart, and a little fandango by Spanish Baroque composer Santiago de Murcia. Aaron Copland invites us to the great outdoors at the end of the hour. We'll begin, though, with Bach, and this is an early work of his, and he spent a lot of time studying his famous contemporaries like Vivaldi, or in this case, Corelli, in order to improve his own writing, here specifically his own writing of the fugue. This is Bach's fugue on a theme by Corelli, taken from his Opus 3, No. 4, Church Sonata. We'll hear this arrangement by Christopher Hogwood, leading the St. Paul Chamber Orchestra.

Bach's Fugue on a Theme by Corelli in B minor, BWV 579 here. Christopher Hogwood leading the St. Paul Chamber Orchestra on Vermont Public Classical. The Craftsbury Chamber Players open their 60th season with music of Haydn, Derek Skye, and Schumann Wednesday at 7:30 at the Ellie Long Music Center in Colchester and Thursday at 7:30 at the Hardwick Townhouse. Find the details at ccpvt.org. We turn now to a late work by Florence Price. Her 1953 Dances in the Cane Brakes, a three-movement suite originally for piano, was orchestrated by William Grant Still after Price's death. The three movements, Nimble Feet, a ragtime-style dance, Tropical Noon, a slow drag featuring some tango-like rhythms, and finally, Silk Hat and Walking Cane, theatrical performances and ballroom dancing from the turn of the 20th century highlighted there. Man Chen leads the Chicago Sinfonietta.

Music by Florence Price, her Dances in the Cane Brakes from 1953, orchestrated by William Grant Still. May and Chen led the Chicago Sinfonietta here on Vermont Public Classical. We turn now to Anton Orensky, writing at the turn of the 20th century. His Fantasia on Russian Folk Songs, sometimes called the Ryabinin Fantasy, after the ethnomusicologist who collected the folk tunes that Orensky set here, evoking a pair of folk heroes.

Vermont Public's live stream service is supported by ARC Mechanical, Mitsubishi electric heat pump experts in eastern Vermont and western New Hampshire, installing efficient heat pumps that cool in summer and heat in winter to help maximize comfort and minimize a carbon footprint. 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

Anton Oransky's 1899 Fantasia on Russian Folk Songs. Dmitry Oblonsky led the Russian Philharmonic Orchestra with Konstantin Shcherbakov, piano soloist, here on Vermont Public Classical, where we are thankful for the support that we receive from our listeners. 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Give where your heart lives. 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And the Manchester Music Festival, presenting Setzer and the Sound of Dreams from artistic director Philip Setzer, July 16th. Details at mmfvt.org. We turn now to Mozart, one of his three divertimenti written in Salzburg when he was 16 years old, collectively known as the Salzburg Symphonies. This one, number 3 in F major for strings. Vladimir Spivakov leads the Moscow Virtuosi.

The Divertimento number 3 in F major, Kreschel 138 by Mozart. Vladimir Spivakov led the Moscow Virtuosi here on Vermont Public Classical. Coming up on Thursday, Electric Earth Concerts presents Schubert's Trout Quintet and the Nonet for Winds and Strings by Louise Farranc. That's Thursday at 7 at the Park Theater in Jaffrey, New Hampshire. Find the details at electricearthconcerts.org. Well, although with perhaps one short trip to Italy, composer Santiago de Murcia never left his home country of Spain. However, in the early 2000s, several pieces of his were discovered in Mexico and Chile, obviously traveling there in the early 18th century. We are going to hear a pair of those pieces now. Santiago de Murcia was a court composer and guitarist to the Spanish royal family in the late 17th century. This is a fandango and a fandanguito, a little fandango. Jordi Savall leading several collaborating ensembles, including his own Hesperian 21.

Music by Santiago de Murcia, a fandango and a little fandango. Jordi Savall leading the ensemble Hesperion 21 here on Vermont Public Classical, where support for our programming comes from our sustaining members, as well as Subaru of New England, designed and built to explore Vermont with all-wheel drive. 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And the Paramount Theatre Rutland, celebrating America's 250th with vocal ensemble Chanticleer, featuring Songs of Our Heritage, July 22nd. Details at paramountvt.org. We'll finish out this 8 o'clock hour with Aaron Copland, encouraging us all to enjoy the great outdoors, his 1938 Outdoor Overture. We'll hear the composer leading the London Symphony Orchestra.

0: Aaron Copland's An Outdoor Overture. We heard the composer leading the London Symphony Orchestra here, finishing out this 8 o'clock hour on Vermont Public Classical, 90.1 WOXM Middlebury, 102.1 WVXR Randolph, 88.1 WNCH Norwich, 106.9 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to check in with the Eye on the Sky forecast, and then the Mendelssohn family will invite us into one of their Sunday concerts, showcasing the music of their young prodigy, Felix, one of the string symphonies coming up right after this message.
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6: This is the Eye on the Sky forecast from the Fairbanks Museum. Just the slight chance of an afternoon shower today, which will otherwise be noticeably warmer. Tuesday will be much warmer, along with a gusty breeze and increased humidity, prompting heat advisories. Tomorrow night, a cold front will enter from our north, bringing the risk of severe thunderstorms, especially to northern areas. The details today, mostly to partly sunny, slight chance of an afternoon shower from Route 2 northward and in the southern Greens and Berkshires, highs from the mid-80s to around 90, southwest winds gusting to 15 miles an hour. Periods of clouds tonight, chance of an early shower mainly north, lows mainly from the mid-60s to around 70. Mostly sunny Tuesday, chance of a late-day shower or storm far north, breezy with highs in the low to mid-90s. I'm meteorologist Lawrence Hayes with an Eye on the Sky.
0: Welcome back and good morning. I'm Helen Lyons, delighted to be here sharing music with you on Vermont Public Classical as we begin this week, Monday, July 13th. In the 9 o'clock hour, we'll be hearing from the Champlain Trio. They'll perform Dora Piachevich's Piano Trio in C major from 1910. That forms the bulk of the hour. And then we have a delightful piece for clarinet and piano, Paul Harvey's Suite on Themes of Gershwin. Identify them all. But first, the Mendelssohn family would hold Sunday afternoon concerts at their home in Berlin, many of them to display the music and the wonderful talent of their son, Felix Mendelssohn. He wrote a set of string symphonies for these occasions. We'll enjoy String Symphony No. 6 in E-flat major. Mendelssohn wrote this at the age of 11 in 1821. Roy Goodman leads the Hanover Band.

0: Felix Mendelssohn's E-flat major string symphony number 6. Roy Goodman led the Hanover Band here on Vermont Public Classical. And here's what's to expect this week on Exploring Music with Bill McLaughlin.
1: Hi, this is Bill McLaughlin inviting you to explore masterpieces from Bruckner, Mahler, and Sir Edward Elgar. 22 symphonies between the three of them, and all the more remarkable since Bruckner was in his 40s before he composed this first, and Elgar had just turned 50. Wonderful, vivid, colorful pieces from the height of the Romantic period. This week on Exploring Music.
0: Enjoy Exploring Music weeknights at 7, right here on Vermont Public Classical. And coming up Thursday evening, the Otter Creek Music Festival presents the Falk Dubost duo of soprano and piano, performing songs by English and French women. Thursday at 7:30 at the Champlain Valley UU Society in Middlebury. 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We turn now to a late romantic work by Croatian composer Dora Pejacevic, her C major piano trio from 1910. It's four movements, open with a couple of lyrical themes bridged by some swinging rhythmic passages. A very inventive scherzo, playfully lopsided rhythms there, and wonderful use of pizzicato in the second movement. The third movement, Alento, extraordinary piece with shifting moods, finishing out with an energetic and surprising, suspenseful rather finale. We'll hear the Vermont-based ensemble Champlain Trio perform.

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The C Major 1910 Piano Trio by Dora Pejacevic. We heard the Champlain Trio, Letitia Quanti, violin, Emily Tobel, cello, and Hiromi Fukuda, piano, performing here on listener-supported Vermont Public Classical. We also have support today from Dr. Hardy and Dr. Andelin at Vermont Oral and Facial Surgery, treating patients with sleep apnea and snoring for over 25 years. 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And I'm sorry, my program just quit on me. I will read that last underwriter at the end of this hour, but next I'll let you know about the Yellow Barn Music Festival, presenting concerts this week with their trademark blend of contemporary and classical works, Thursday, Friday, and Saturday at 7:30 at the Big Barn in Putney. Find the details at yellowbarn.org. Now, I hope that we will not have any more technological snafus as we enjoy this final piece of the hour by English composer Paul Harvey. His suite on themes of Gershwin, or three etudes on three themes of Gershwin's, he wrote this piece for clarinetist Anton Weinberg as an encore piece for a recital at the Wigmore Hall in 1975, basing it on It Ain't Necessarily So. That was the first one. He added two more movements later, based on I Got Rhythm and, of course, the wonderful Summertime later. We will hear Jervis Depailler perform.

Jervis DePeyer with Paul Harvey's Suite on Themes of Gershwin here on Listener Supported Vermont Public Classical. 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I'm Helen Lyons. Thanks so much for your company this morning. It's been a great pleasure sharing music with you as always. Walter Parker has the day off today, so I will send you out with the lovely strains of Gabriel Fauré's Berceuse for oboe and harp. And then we'll turn things over to Classical 24 service. And then at 7 o'clock tonight, coming up, exploring music with Bill McLaughlin. Hope you have a lovely Monday.

This is the Eye on the Sky forecast from the Fairbanks Museum. Just the slight chance of an afternoon shower today, which will otherwise be noticeably warmer. Tuesday will be much warmer, along with a gusty breeze and increased humidity, prompting heat advisories. Tomorrow night, a cold front will enter from our north, bringing the risk of severe thunderstorms, especially to northern areas. The details today, mostly to partly sunny, slight chance of an afternoon shower from Route 2 northward and in the southern Greens and Berkshires, highs from the mid-80s to around 90, southwest winds gusting to 15 miles an hour. Periods of clouds tonight, chance of an early shower mainly north, lows mainly from the mid-60s to around 70. Mostly sunny Tuesday, chance of a late-day shower or storm far north, breezy with highs in the low to mid-90s. I'm meteorologist Lawrence Hayes with an Eye on the Sky.

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0: Far from simple or even necessarily that forward-thinking, a product of its time, we'll put it that way, a symphony Carl Philipp Emanuel Bach, Mayumi Hirasaki conducted the Academy for Ancient Music, Berlin. 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

0: Pulcinella Suite, what an exotic affair that was, from Igor Stravinsky. Lots of different things happening. Yoel Levy conducted the Atlanta Symphony Orchestra. Florence Price next, a rarely heard work, and some bright blue music to get us through the hour.
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0: Bright Blue music composed by Michael Torkey. That was David Allen Miller conducting the National Orchestral Institute. I'm Kevin O'Connor. It's Your Classical.
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0: Morning Song by Edward Elgar. That was the English String Orchestra, a big pizzicato at the end of that, a performance led by William Boughton. If you know just one piece of music by Jerome Maras, it is probably the sweeping score that he wrote for a Western called The Big Country. It earned him an Academy Award nomination. His dad was a New York City real estate agent who specialized in movie theaters, so that attraction to film makes perfect sense. Something on a different track by Jerome Maras is coming up in just a minute.
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0: Jerome Maras started playing the piano and composing when he was quite young. He was born in Brooklyn, graduated from the music school at NYU when he was 18. He also studied conducting. He learned to compose on his own schedule, developed a style of his own, and he was definitely a good fit for the movies, but also interested in writing for the concert hall. Here's a set of Variations on a Waltz, performed by the London Symphony Orchestra, led by Joanne Folletta.

0: The Amen cadence there in a set of variations on a waltz for orchestra by Jerome Maross. That was Joanne Falletta and the London Symphony Orchestra. A late work for cello and piano by Claude Debussy. That's in just a moment.
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1: Here is Sol Gambetta with pianist Alain Grimaud in the cello sonata by Claude Debussy.

0: The First World War left composer Claude Debussy very depressed. He was also having health problems, and for a while he could hardly write a note. But he spent the summer of 1915 in a small cottage that overlooked the English Channel, and although he was still in anguish over the devastation of the war, his creative juices began to flow. And in quick succession, he composed several pieces. That string of productivity began with the piece that you just heard, his Sonata for Cello and Piano. It was played there by Sol Gabetta, cello, and Alain Grimaud, piano. I'm Melissa Owsley. Thank you for your company this hour.
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2: From the Fairbanks Museum in St. Johnsbury, this is the Eye on the Sky weather update. Heat will build today and tomorrow, leading to heat advisories tomorrow afternoon across Vermont, New Hampshire, and upstate New York for expected temperatures through the 90s, combined with high humidity making the air feel like triple digits along the New York-Vermont border and the Lakes region. The risk of strong thunderstorms and damaging winds also rises tomorrow, greatest in the late evening. For the details, today mostly sunny, a chance of evening showers northeast, highs in the upper 80s to near 90. Tonight passing showers northeast, otherwise periods of clouds, lows in the mid-60s to around 70, some lower 60s northeast. Tomorrow hot and humid, chance of late day showers or thunderstorms near the Vermont-Quebec border, highs in the low to mid-90s, west to southwest winds 10 to 15, gusting up to 25 miles per hour. I'm meteorologist David Rienzo with an Eye on the Sky.
0: 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This is L'Orfeo Baroque Orchestra.

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1: Here is music that Darius Milhaud composed when Prohibition was the news of the day. It's a ballet called The Bull on the Roof, and the setting is a bar in Manhattan with a cast of characters who are longing for a drink. This is the French National Orchestra, conducted by Leonard Bernstein.

0: The Bœuf sur le Toit, The Bull on the Roof, that was music by Darius Milhaud with the French National Orchestra, led there by Leonard Bernstein.
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0: The Violin Concerto No. 1 by Max Bruch begins with a quiet drum roll, a short chord progression from the winds, and then solo violin.

0: That was a jazz trifle by Zenobia Powell Perry. Coming up in just a moment, a fast dance by Rossini that's arranged for horns, like a bunch of horns. It's coming up in just a moment.
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1: The form veers off the beaten path right away. Listen to the very opening, and it's really a cadenza for the solo violinist, basically unaccompanied, very free form. And Brooke apparently doesn't tell you exactly what to do with it for dynamics, where to push, where to pull. So it's left up to the soloist, which in this case is Julia Fischer. She's joined by the Zurich Tonhalle Orchestra, and the conductor is David Zinman.

0: That soloist, Julia Fischer, started playing the violin just before her fourth birthday, so that would have been right around 40 years ago. That was Fischer with the Zurich Tone Hall Orchestra, David Zinman, the conductor, in the Violin Concerto No. 1 in G minor by Max Bruch. Coming up in just a moment, a piece by the Scottish composer Hamish McCann, who liked to read and found there were many times when words on the page suggested a particular sound or color palette. His music coming up in just a moment.
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0: That was music by Hamish McCun, Land of the Mountain and the Flood, music of the Scottish composer played by the Scottish National Orchestra. The conductor was Alexander Gibson.
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2: From the Fairbanks Museum in St. Johnsbury, this is the Eye on the Sky weather update. Heat will build today and tomorrow, leading to heat advisories tomorrow afternoon across Vermont, New Hampshire, and upstate New York for expected temperatures through the 90s, combined with high humidity making the air feel like triple digits along the New York-Vermont border and the Lakes region. The risk of strong thunderstorms and damaging winds also rises tomorrow, greatest in the late evening. For the details, today mostly sunny, a chance of evening showers northeast, highs in the upper 80s to near 90. Tonight, passing showers northeast, otherwise periods of clouds, lows in the mid-60s to around 70, some lower 60s northeast. Tomorrow, hot and humid, chance of late-day showers or thunderstorms near the Vermont-Quebec border, highs in the low to mid-90s, west to southwest winds 10 to 15, gusting up to 25 miles per hour. I'm meteorologist David Rienzo with an Eye on the Sky.
0: A joyous march for solo piano is coming up in 5 minutes, right after this rondo from a bassoon concerto by Antonio Rossetti. Eckhart Hubner is the bassoonist.

0: Otto Nicolai was a 19th century German composer, but he wrote about half a dozen operas in Italian, and that was the overture from one of them, known as the Knights Templar Overture, based on Sir Walter Scott's novel Ivanhoe. You heard the Bamberg Symphony Orchestra, led by Carl Anton Rickenbacker.
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0: The year 1917 was a time of unrest in Russia, but for composer Sergei Prokofiev, it was a time of productivity. He wrote two piano sonatas, his first violin concerto, and his first symphony. Now, despite his often bold personality, he may have been a little intimidated to write a symphony, so he figured out that one way to anchor himself would be to write in a familiar form. And so his Symphony No. 1, known as the Classical Symphony, was born with the tip of his hat to Haydn and Mozart. Here's Gerard Schwartz and the Los Angeles Chamber Orchestra.

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0: 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Gerard Schwartz led the Los Angeles Chamber Orchestra.
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1: Here is the two-piano version of Mozart's Concerto for Three Pianos and Orchestra. Alfred Brendel and Imogen Cooper are joined by the Academy of St. Martin in the Fields.

0: That was the two-piano version of a concerto originally written for three pianos by Mozart. The third part not too tricky, so easy to mesh that into two. Alfred Brendel and Imogen Cooper with the Academy of St. Martin in the Fields.
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0: Introduction and March from the ballet The Sleeping Beauty by Peter Tchaikovsky. That was Leonard Slatkin and the St. Louis Symphony Orchestra.
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0: The Symphony No. 18 of 25 by Julius Röntgen. That was the North German Radio Philharmonic. Coming up in just a moment, one of the Brandenburgs by Bach in an arrangement for three guitars.
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As long as we have three guitars, let's go with the Brandenburg Concerto No. 3. This music is by Bach with the Amsterdam Guitar Trio.

0: That was the Amsterdam Guitar Trio in the Brandenburg Concerto No. 3 by Bach, originally for strings with harpsichord. I'm Melissa Owsley.
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2: From the Fairbanks Museum, this is the Eye on the Sky weather update. Get ready for another round of sweltering heat and humidity. While today will feel only a few degrees warmer than the weekend, temperatures will swell tomorrow along with rising humidity, pushing heat indices over 100 degrees along the New York-Vermont border and the Lakes region. This will create high potential for strong, possibly even severe thunderstorms north of I-89 Tuesday evening and night, producing hail and damaging winds near 50 miles per hour. For the details, mostly sunny this afternoon, more clouds northwest, highs in the mid to upper 80s near 90 south. Tonight, passing showers northeast, otherwise periods of clouds, lows in the mid-60s to around 70. And tomorrow, hot, humid, and gusty, with a chance of late-day thunderstorms near the Vermont-Quebec border. Highs in the low to mid-90s, with west winds 10 to 15, gusting up to 25. I'm meteorologist David Rienzo, with an Eye on the Sky.
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0: Irene Delgado Jimenez conducting the Vienna Radio Symphony Orchestra and Esther Abrami playing the violin. 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
0: Hi, I'm Scott Blankenship, and in less than 5 minutes, you'll hear Carl Nielsen's music to go along with the story of Aladdin. But next is a more modern take on the story to get you warmed up. The only real connection is that, well, both of them are about Aladdin. And even that's pretty loose when you consider Nielsen's source is his own romantic era reworking of the 1001 Nights Tale. Disney's is a very loose, Americanized version of that same folktale, decades removed and shaped by an entirely different storytelling tradition. Here's a whole new world with Lang Lang playing piano.

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0: Eliyahu Inbal conducting the Frankfurt Radio Symphony Orchestra, Overture, Furient, and Skolchna from The Bartered Bride by Vedrik Smetana.
1: I'm Mark Breen. Welcome to Night Sky for Monday, July 13th. The middle of July plays annual host to one of the classic constellations in all the heavens, the Scorpion, crawling low along the southern horizon, much like its terrestrial cousin. Look due south near 10 o'clock. The eye-catching orange star Antares helps you to locate this celestial arachnid. Arachnids, with their hard shells or exoskeleton and eight legs, includes spiders and ticks, among numerous other species, including scorpions. Starting with the red star Antares as the heart, the head of the scorpion appears to the right, flanked above and below by stars for its shoulders. Its S-shaped body extends from its heart, lower, and to the left, transitioning into a curved tail dropping to the horizon, then curling back up to a stinger at the tip of its tail. Its primary stars join Sagittarius to its left as the lowest stars of the 12 constellations known as the horoscope or zodiac signs. We'll carefully explore the stars of the Scorpion this week on Night Sky. Night Sky is a production of Vermont Public and the Fairbanks Museum and Planetarium.
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0: From Italy by Richard Strauss, that movement called In Rome's Ruins. Vladimir Ashkenazy conducting the Cleveland Orchestra.
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0: Chicago by Edmond Dédé, Richard Rosenberg conducting the Hot Springs Music Festival Symphony Orchestra. Still to come is a Hungarian Rhapsody by Franz Liszt, and Targa takes you down a little path of his memories. Stay close.
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2: In 1932, Carlos Chavez took an American friend to a Mexico City dance hall called El Salón México. That American friend was Aaron Copland, who spent the next 4 years turning what he'd heard there into a piece built out of real Mexican folk tunes. He remembered the rhythms and the movements and a sign in the cheap seats warning against throwing cigarette butts. That's so the barefoot dancers wouldn't burn their feet. Now, the whole time, he was actually terrified that he was just a gringo meddling with melodies that weren't his. But he needn't have worried. El Salón México is coming up in just 15 minutes. Here's Noonday Song by Eric Coates.

0: Aaron Copland was worried about how that music would be received, that people would think he was a gringo meddling with melodies that weren't his. But audiences actually loved El Salón, Mexico. It was Eduardo Mata conducting the Dallas Symphony Orchestra.
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0: Mm-hmm. The Concerto Grosso No. 6, composed by Handel, with Richard Egar conducting the Academy of Ancient Music.
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1: 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It's a finale that builds into a sweet and deep little theme. It's the finale from Ethel Smyth's Suite for Strings with the South German Chamber Orchestra Pforzheim.

0: That's the finale from Ethel Smythe's Suite for Strings. Douglas Bostock on the podium, conducting the South German Chamber Orchestra Pforzheim. I'm Scott Blankenship.
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Noble music, isn't it? Never fails to catch me. We're listening to the opening of the final symphony of Franz Schubert, the great C major symphony, which Schubert composed in the last 3 or 4 years of his life. About 1824 is when he wrote this, which is, interestingly enough, the year in which the Austrian composer Anton Bruckner was born, a world away from the big city of Vienna. Hi there, this is Bill McLaughlin. Welcome to Exploring Music. We are making yet another exploration of the symphony. We've done this 3 times before. We started with Haydn and Mozart and Beethoven, and then went through Schubert and Mendelssohn and Schumann. And then we got to a very odd period around the late 1840s where it seemed that all the symphony composers were dying out. People wanted to write operas and tone poems. The symphony was rescued by Tchaikovsky and Dvorak, and then finally Johannes Brahms, who was the man that everyone expected to take over for Beethoven. So we're coming now to the late years of the 19th century, and this week we're going to listen to the music of just 3 composers, Anton Bruckner, Gustav Mahler, and the English composer Edward Elgar. Now, we've spent a lot of time on the music of Mahler. He's one of my favorite composers. So I'm going to concentrate not so much on Mahler, but more on Bruckner and Elgar. Bruckner was born to a family of Austrian school teachers. That's another way in which he was like Franz Schubert. School teaching was considered sort of a family profession in the Austrian Empire, and it usually meant that in order to make the rent and feed a family, you had to have at least a couple of other jobs. Most often, you worked as a church sexton and frequently as the church organist. And Bruckner held both of these positions during his lifetime. In fact, when Bruckner was only 13 years old, his father died, and he was taken in by the St. Florian's Abbey, a beautiful abbey not too far from Linz. He was taken in as a choir boy, and a lot of Bruckner's early work was composed for the church. Listen to this fantastic Sanctus. This is from the Second Mass, a Mass in E minor, a performance with Eugen Jochum, conducting the Bavarian Radio Symphony Orchestra and Chorus, music of Anton Bruckner.

remarkable music, not only because it's very beautiful, which it certainly is, but also because of its rather late date of composition, 1866. That means our composer, Anton Bruckner, was 42 years old, but that's not what makes it so late. What makes it late is that kind of sounds like Palestrina, who had written back in the 16th century. It's amazing how Bruckner took this wonderful sense of counterpoint into the heart of the deep romantic era, the late 19th century. We heard a performance of the Sanctus from the E minor Mass, conducted by Eugen Joachim with the Bavarian Radio Symphony Orchestra and Chorus. I had mentioned that Franz Schubert had composed his great C major Mass in the year that Bruckner was born. There was another fantastic and very influential piece composed that same year, also a final symphony. Let's hear about the opening minute and a half.

That's right. Beethoven's Ninth Symphony, the D minor symphony, which was finished in the year 1824, the year that Anton Bruckner was born. And it had a profound influence on Bruckner. You know the way Beethoven starts this with the music in the mists, tremolo on the strings? And then against that, sounds like A minor or something like it. And he's really going to D minor when he finally gets there. Bruckner loved the opening of Beethoven. He loved that sense of mystery and then the tremendous power that Beethoven evokes almost immediately. And Bruckner kept trying throughout his life to evoke that feeling in his orchestral music. In fact, he wrote a symphony in D minor that starts with, and then the trumpet playing

does get back to D minor, doesn't it? I don't think you can hear that music and not be impressed by Bruckner's deep reverence for Beethoven. So it's interesting that Bruckner took his second symphony and this D minor symphony along with him when he went to visit the man he called the greatest master, Richard Wagner. That's odd, because Wagner's about as far away from a symphonic composer as you can get. This is a man who didn't write symphonies. He wrote music dramas, like the Ring operas, like Tristan and Isolde. And young Anton Bruckner was so impressed, he made a trip to see him, and he took a couple of scores with him. Bruckner was a real country kid, shy, awkward, had no money, didn't know how to dress. He came into the presence of Wagner, who was, in fact, very, very sophisticated. And Wagner started to make fun of him at first. And then, God bless Wagner, he let Bruckner sit down at the piano and start to play for him. And Bruckner so timidly said, "Master, I have a dream. I would like to dedicate this symphony to you." And Bruckner went home so flustered he couldn't remember which symphony he'd promised. He had to go back the next day and said, "Which one did you like? The second symphony or the third symphony?" And Wagner said, "The one with the trumpet." I wonder if Wagner liked it so much because it sounds a little bit like this, also in the same key of D minor. That's the Flying Dutchman, one of Wagner's first early hits. I'm going to quit talking, I'm going to quit playing the piano, and we're going to listen to a big piece, the first movement of the Fourth Symphony, which is a masterpiece. This has the nickname, the Romantic, and it's Bruckner's own nickname. That's very rare among composers. Let's listen to Bernhard Haitink with the Royal Concertgebouw Orchestra.

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Bernard Haitink conducting the Royal Concertgebouw Orchestra. We heard the first movement of Anton Bruckner's Symphony No. 4 in E-flat major, the Romantic Symphony, composed in 1874. And did you notice how Bruckner starts that once again with this mysterious murmuring, just like Beethoven, but now in a major key, or kind of. He likes open fifths, the horn tune. It's architectural music. It's like music of the cathedrals. Very simple intervals. We heard that fifth thundering out at the end. There's also a second tune, which I love. Usually the first tune is dramatic, strong, brusque, and frequently the second tune, the second subject, is more curvaceous. People have long ago quit saying masculine and feminine, but you kind of get the idea. Listen to this tune in Bruckner. It's lovely, isn't it? And it's straight out of the Austrian countryside. It's a little bit of a yodel. Of course, the harmony is actually pretty sophisticated. I love it. You're tuned into Exploring Music, and this week we're listening to symphonies by Anton Bruckner, Gustav Mahler, and Edward Elgar. Drop us a line. Let us know how you like the show. You can find us via our website, exploringmusic.org. I have fond memories of William Steinberg, a great German-born conductor who conducted the Pittsburgh Symphony when I was a member there. And one time, we were playing the Bruckner Te Deum with the Westminster Choir College, and he gave them a good lesson. He said, "You have to know, some composers are slow composers." He said, "Bruckner is a slow composer." I guess that's mostly true. In any case, we're going to hear one of the great slow movements in Bruckner, the second movement of the Fourth Symphony, which he marks andante. That means walking tempo. That's not really slow. Plus, he says, quasi allegretto. Keep it moving, he's advising the players. There's a great tune in the cello.

See what he does? He just keeps that going and going and going. Keeps reaching up the opening intervals. Then higher and higher. That's part of how he creates his massive architecture. Some commentators have called this movement Bruckner's funeral march. But, you know, years ago I had a great old trombone coach named Charlie Gusakoff. He'd been the first trombonist in the Philadelphia Orchestra back under Leopold Stokowski. When we were talking about this piece, he came over and wrote on my music in this very elaborate old-fashioned script, "The tempo of this movement is reminiscent of a procession of pilgrims." You know, I think old Charlie had it right. It's not a funeral march. Let's listen.

Bernard Haitink with the Royal Concertgebouw Orchestra, the second movement, Andante quasi allegretto, of Anton Bruckner's Symphony No. 4, the Romantic Symphony. You know, one of the things I really love about Bruckner is his harmonic sense. It's always very unexpected. And there's something he does in this movement which is outrageous. It's possible he learned it from Franz Schubert, this way of walking through magically opening harmonic doors. Let me see if I can give you an idea. This is going to be very unorthodox. I'm going to play along with the orchestra and tell you what the chords are that they're playing. To begin with, there's a timpani tremolo, and the horns play this. Isn't that outrageous? Sounds like Duke Ellington. And now we'll be starting on G major with the tune of the viola. Let's listen. That's E-flat minor. Now watch this little turnaround. Back to B-flat major. Back to G.

over in G-flat major. Now through F-sharp minor. And watch, E minor. And to A-flat major. On and on. Horn comes in. E-flat major. Isn't that amazing? It goes on, and I could listen to that over and over again, but I won't make you do that today. In fact, it's time to end with a lively piece. Let's go to the scherzo of the Fourth Symphony. We're going to pick it up at the trio. This is Wolfgang Sawallisch conducting the Philadelphia Orchestra.

I can't sit still when I hear great playing like that. That was Wolfgang Sawallisch with the Philadelphia Orchestra. We heard the third movement of Bruckner's Symphony. To be fair, we heard about the final two-thirds of it starting at the trio. And we've used up all of our time listening to music of Anton Bruckner today, but tomorrow we'll move on to the great Seventh Symphony and also meet a young fellow who's got an idea that he might be able to turn songs into symphonies. His name is Gustav Mahler. That's all on tomorrow, and I hope you can join us. 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I'm Bill McLaughlin. 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

With stops in Berlin, Cologne, Lausanne, and Copenhagen, we're on an orchestral tour of Europe. I'm Jan Weller. Welcome to a new season of performances from some of the great concert halls of the world. Today we're giving you a great seat in the revered Philharmonie, home of the Berlin Philharmonic. On the podium, a regular visitor to this orchestra, Paavo Järvi. Later, they'll perform the rarely heard tragic masterpiece of Hans Rott, his Symphony No. 1. But to open our concert, one of the true superstars of classical music, pianist Lang Lang. He'll perform the Piano Concerto in G by Maurice Ravel. The piece is infused with sparkling jazz and sultry blues, and was written after the composer returned from a tour of the United States. You can almost hear the rush and hectic mayhem of the big, buzzing American city. Here is Paavo Järvi to lead the Berlin Philharmonic in Maurice Ravel's Piano Concerto in G, featuring pianist Lang Lang.